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1: All three branches of the Dayton Performing Arts Alliance, the opera, ballet, and orchestra, come together to showcase a selection of American music masters in today's performance, a concert titled American Soundscapes. I'm Brian Stambaugh. 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Today's concert, recorded Saturday, April 18th, 2026 at the Schuster Center's Wind Supply Theater, features performances by the Dayton Philharmonic Orchestra, the Dayton Opera Artists in Residence, the Dayton Philharmonic Youth Orchestra String Quartet, pianist Ji Hyung Guak, and the Dayton Ballet. The program begins with a short medley, John Stafford Smith's Star-Spangled Banner, followed by Aaron Copland's Hoedown from his ballet Rodeo. Both pieces are performed by the Dayton Philharmonic Orchestra, conducted by Kataro Harada.

0: The Dayton Philharmonic Orchestra, led by Kitaro Harada, performed a medley of John Stafford Smith's Star Spangled Banner and Aaron Copland's Hoedown from his Rodeo Suite. The Dayton Ballet took the stage during the second half of the medley, performing choreography by artistic director Brandon Ragland, who will introduce the next piece.
1: It's such an honor for us to be here with you tonight to share in this experience. You know, Dayton has these three art forms here in its city, and we have such a rich history of the arts here, and we have you to thank for that. And we contribute that to the American spirit. And so the next piece that you're gonna see is my take on Jerome Robbins' Fancy Free to the music of Bernstein. And Fancy Free, in its essence, is about camaraderie. It is about the spirit. It is about a night out on the town. And the three dancers that I chose for this piece, they symbolize that. They embody that in their everyday life. And every time an artist takes the stage, it is them sharing that love for the art form with you. And to that same effect, when someone decides to move forward from a career performing, we acknowledge that as well. And so the piece that you're gonna see is gonna feature one of the dancers, Isaac Jones, who is taking his final bow with Dayton Ballet this evening. And so we wanna celebrate him. Yes. So I want you to take a step back and just enjoy that American spirit of Fancy Free.

0: Conductor Kataro Harada and the Dayton Philharmonic Orchestra perform while the Dayton Ballet dance to the Galop and Danzon variations from Leonard Bernstein's 1944 ballet, Fancy Free. 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Today's broadcast is the April 18, 2026 DPAA concert titled American Soundscapes, recorded at the Schuster Center's Wind Supply Theater. I'm Brian Stambaugh. Here is the Dayton Opera Artistic Director, Kathleen Clausen.
1: So the composers you're hearing tonight are all intertwined in the history of American music. So I told you that Aaron Copland was one of the greatest influence on composers, American composers. Well, he was the teacher of Leonard Bernstein. How about that? And they all wrote in all forms and sort of tried to blur the lines between classical and popular music, all different kinds of music for both Broadway and the opera stage. So you're going to get a little taste of that wonderful music with our artist in residence singing four selections from West Side Story. Please welcome tenor Aaron Hill and soprano Malone Bleich.

0: The Dayton Philharmonic Orchestra accompanied soprano Malone Blyke and tenor Aaron Hill for Bernstein and Sondheim's West Side Story Suite No. 1, which includes Maria, One Hand, One Heart, Somewhere, and the balcony scene. The Dayton Philharmonic Orchestra is conducted by Kataro Harada. This is Live and Local on Discover Classical, and we're listening to the DPAA concert titled American Soundscapes, recorded on April 18, 2026, at the Schuster Center's Wind Supply Theater. I'm Brian Stambaugh. Here is Kataro Harada.
1: Thank you. To give you a taste of what we do in our education program, I'd like to invite the Youth Orchestra String Quartet. We have Phelan Gill, who's from Beaver Creek High School, 10th grade. Catherine Jackson, Centerville High School, 11th grade, graduating this in December. And then Kate Ayler Viola, Brookville High School. And then Harrison Cash, cello, Monroe High School. Please give them lots of bravos and a huge round of applause.

0: The Dayton Philharmonic Youth Orchestra String Quartet performed two pieces, Gershwin's Lullaby for Strings and the first movement of Dvorak's String Quartet No. 12, Opus 96, American. Here is Kathleen Clausen to introduce our next piece.
1: The next group of songs are written by the great Duke Ellington. Well, first we'll start out with selections from Sophisticated Ladies, which was a musical made out of Ellington tunes. However, there is a Dayton connection with the next two Ellington songs, which will be sung by the artist in residence. Billy Strayhorn was born in Dayton in 1915, and he had a three-decade-long collaboration with Duke Ellington as an arranger and as a composer. So you're going to hear a world premiere arrangement written just for us by Tim Olt of Lush Life and Take the A Train, sung by the artist in residence. So get ready to snap.

0: A medley of works by the great duo of Duke Ellington and Billy Strayhorn. The DPO began with highlights from the musical review Sophisticated Ladies, and were joined by soprano Malone Blyke, mezzo-soprano Isabel Randall, tenor Aaron Hill, and baritone Evan Fleming for the songs Lush Life and Take the A-Train. 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Today's broadcast is the April 18th, 2026 DPAA concert titled American Soundscapes, recorded at the Schuster Center's Wind Supply Theater. I'm Brian Stambaugh. Here is Kataro Harada.
1: Now, to close out the piece, we're going to play Rhapsody in Blue. Please welcome one of the newest faculty member at University of Dayton, Ji-Hyun Kwok, making her debut with the orchestra, making her debut with the Schuster Center. And of course, Rhapsody in Blue cannot start with that beautiful clarinet solo featuring John Kurokawa. Enjoy. Thank you for being here tonight.
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0: You just heard the debut performance of pianist Ji Hyung-wook, accompanying the Dayton Philharmonic Orchestra in a performance of George Gershwin's signature piece, 1924's Rhapsody in Blue. That concludes the April 18, 2026 DPAA concert titled American Soundscapes, performed at the Schuster Center's Wind Supply Theater. Today's music was recorded and edited by Austin Jaquith. I'm Brian Stambaugh. 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
2: Happy Independence Day weekend. I'm Larry Caressel with a Great American Symphony right now. Music of Charles Ives. A symphony packed full of American tunes. Here's Leonard Bernstein and the New York Philharmonic with Ives Symphony No. 2.

0: Leonard Bernstein conducted the New York Philharmonic in the Symphony No. 2 by Charles Ives.
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1: 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Good evening, I'm Sammy Griffith, and welcome to A Little Night Music. I'll be with you for the next 2 hours playing music so you can rest easy. Coming up this hour, music by Luigi Boccherini, as well as Richard Wagner and Johann Sebastian Bach. We'll begin this hour with Felix Mendelssohn. This is one of his Songs Without Words. He wrote a total of 8 books of these Songs Without Words for solo piano. We'll hear a piece from Book 4, which was dedicated to a young woman named Sophia Horsley, a friend of the Mendelssohn family who carried around a less than 2-inch square autograph book, collecting signatures and snippets of art and music. We'll hear a performance of the Song Without Words No. 1 from Opus 53, the Andante con Moto. This performance by pianist Ilse von Alpenheim.

Ilse von Alpenheim performed Felix Mendelssohn's Song Without Words in A-flat major, Opus 53, number 1. Thank you to Dr. Benjamin Schuster for adopting that recording from our library here at Discover Classical, Dayton's only 24-hour classical music station. Our next work is a piece written by the Italian composer Luigi Boccherini. He was a cellist and quite a virtuoso on that instrument. In fact, he could sight-read music written not just for the cello, but for the higher-stringed instruments as well, playing the parts in their original ranges, which is a very difficult thing to do on the cello as it was extremely high. Boccherini wrote quite a bit of string music during his career and was instrumental in developing the string quartet in particular. We'll hear one of his other ensembles for strings. This is the Divertimento No. 3 in A major. It's actually a sextet with strings and a flute. We'll hear a performance by flutist Manuel Granatiero and the Accademia Ottoboni.

You heard Manuel Granatiero and the Accademia Ottoboni performing Luigi Boccherini's Divertimento No. 3 in A major. I'm Sammy Griffith, and it's good to be with you this evening here at listener-supported Discover Classical. Up next, music by Richard Wagner. This is a work composed as a birthday present for his second wife, Cosima, after the birth of their son, Siegfried, in 1869. This birthday present was presented to her on Christmas morning in 1870. She awoke to a small ensemble performing what Wagner called the Triebschen Idyll, with Fidi's Birdsong and the Orange Sunrise as a symphonic birthday greeting. Fidi was the family nickname for their young son, Siegfried. We'll hear a performance of the Siegfried Idyll by the Orpheus Chamber Orchestra.

The Orpheus Chamber Orchestra performed Richard Wagner's Siegfried Idyll. Thank you to Gene Morris for adapting that recording from our library here at Discover Classical, 88.1, 89.1, and 89.9. I'm Sammy Griffith, and it's good to be with you this evening. Coming up in just a few minutes, we'll hear music by Edward McDowell. But first, a French suite written by Johann Sebastian Bach. This is the first of six French suites for keyboard. We'll hear a performance by pianist Andras Schiff.

Andras Schiff performed Johann Sebastian Bach's French Suite in D minor. Thank you to R.L. and Kimbrough for adopting that recording from our library here at Discover Classical, the Miami Valley's home for classical music. Coming up in the next hour, stay tuned for music by Stephen Sondheim, as well as Mauro Giuliani and Carl Reinecke. We'll close this hour with American composer Edward McDowell. Born in 1860, he was one of the most significant American composers of the 19th century. We'll hear a movement from his Orchestral Suite No. 1, which was begun in 1890, shortly after a trip to Germany. We'll hear the fourth movement. It's entitled The Shepherdess Song. This performance by the Eastman Rochester Orchestra, led by Howard Hanson.

That was Edward McDowell's The Shepherdess Song from his Suite No. 1, Opus 42. That performance by the Eastman Rochester Orchestra, led by Howard Hansen. Thank you to John and Mary Rively for adopting that recording from our library here at Discover Classical, 88.1 WDPR Dayton, 89.1 WUSO Springfield, 89.9 WDPG Greenville, and streaming online at discoverclassical.org. Good evening, I'm Sammy Griffith, and thanks for joining me for A Little Night Music. Our first work this hour is A Little Night Music from A Little Night Music. This is composed by Stephen Sondheim for the theatrical production A Little Night Music. We'll hear a selection called The Night Waltzes. This performance by the Hollywood Bowl Orchestra, led by John Mauseri.

John Mauseri led the Hollywood Bowl Orchestra in that performance of Stephen Sondheim's The Night Waltzes from A Little Night Music. Thank you to Jackie and Bill Lockwood for adopting that recording from our library here at Discover Classical, Dayton's only 24-hour classical music station. Up next, music by Mauro Giuliani. This is a composition for solo guitar. We'll hear a performance of the Sonata in C Major, Opus 15, by guitarist David Russell.

Guitarist David Russell performed Mauro Giuliani's Sonata in C Major, Opus 15. Thank you to Doctors Paul and Sharon Vandergenst for adopting that recording from our library here at Discover Classical, 88.1, 89.1, and 89.9. I'm Sammy Griffith, and it's a pleasure to be with you this evening. The American Red Cross depends on thousands of volunteer donors to collect more than 12,000 blood donations and about 3,000 platelet donations every single day. Blood drives and donation centers also depend on the generosity and valuable time of those who make it possible for the Red Cross to help people in need. For more information, visit redcrossblood.org. Still to come this hour, music by Beethoven for the piano. Up next, music by Karl Reinecke, who's a German composer, although he was technically born in a portion of Germany that was under the control of the Danes at the time. He was a conductor and a pianist. He actually studied with Felix Mendelssohn, Robert Schumann, and Franz Liszt. We'll hear a performance of his Serenade in G Minor, Opus 242, this performance by the Anima Musicae Chamber Orchestra.

You heard Carl Reinecke's Serenade in G Minor, performed by the Anima Musicae Chamber Orchestra. Thank you to Dr. Alyssa Klappmittnyer for adopting that recording from our library here at listener-supported Discover Classical. Our last work this hour is a piece Beethoven wrote for solo piano originally as the second movement of his Waldstein Piano Sonata. However, after presenting the movement to a friend of his, Beethoven was convinced by that friend that the movement really made the sonata too long, and Beethoven rewrote that second movement. But the original second movement, which was intended to be a musical declaration of love for the Countess Josephine Brunswick, became a standalone work that was very popular in performance. In fact, it was so popular that it gained the nickname of the favorite Andante. We'll hear a performance of the Andante Favori by pianist Yeno Yando.

0: Yino Yondo performed Beethoven's Favori on Dante in F major. Thank you to Nancy Hardy for adopting that recording from our library here at Discover Classical. I'm Sammy Griffith, and it's been a pleasure to be with you this evening. I'll be back with you again tomorrow evening for a little more night music. Up next is Peter Vandegraaff to take you through the overnight. 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
1: Good to have you with me, Peter Vandegraaff speaking. We're in Spain for a little bit with some music by a composer who was a rival of Mozart, very successful rival of Mozart, although he's quite forgotten now. We'll get to him in just a little bit. His name is Vicente Martín y Soler. And that brought to mind another composer named Antonio Soler, who was a pupil of Domenico Scarlatti. Here's one of the many keyboard sonatas by Antonio Soler. It's played by Peter Jon Belder.

harpsichordist Peter Jan Belder, and that D minor sonata by a composer named Antonio Soler, a Spanish composer of the 18th century and a pupil of Scarlatti. Around the time of the Marriage of Figaro of Mozart, there was a composer whose fame eclipsed that of Mozart in the operatic world for a short time. His name is Vicente Martín y Soler, a Spanish composer. His opera Una Cosa Rara was so enormously popular. This is from another opera by Martín y Soler. It's called Ifigenia, and this is the Sinfonía from the opera.

conductor Juan Bautista Otero leading the Real Compañía Opera Orchestra in the Sinfonía which opens Ifigenia, an opera by a Mozart rival contemporary Spanish composer, Vicente Martín y Soler. Here's some music from a Mozartian opera called Idomeneo. Some say it's his first great opera. We'll hear a suite from the opera with the Norwegian National Opera Orchestra. Rinaldo Alessandrini is the conductor.

Suite from the opera Idomeneo by Mozart, and the Norwegian National Opera Orchestra was led by Rinaldo Alessandrini. 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Now we turn to some music of the Russian composer Alexander Glazunov, who is probably best known for his symphonies, symphonic writing certainly, but here is some string quartet music, his five novelettes played by the Fine Arts Quartet.

Five Novelettes for String Quartet by Russian composer of the late 19th, early 20th centuries. Lived in Paris for part of his life at the end. Alexander Glazunov, his five novelettes. They're played by the Fine Arts Quartet. This is called Snake by Margaret Bonds.

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I'm your host and companion, Peter Vandegraff, and I've selected some quintet music later on, a wind quintet and also a piano quintet. We have a couple of pieces now inspired by Romeo and Juliet of Shakespeare. Let's begin with the ballet Romeo and Juliet by Sergei Prokofiev. Here is the Dance of the Knights, played by the Boston Symphony, conducted by Seiji Ozawa.

That's music from one of the 20th century's great ballets, Romeo and Juliet, by Sergei Prokofiev. Seiji Ozawa led the Boston Symphony in The Dance of the Nights. Some of the most passionate music, I think, ever composed. This comes from a large work by Hector Berlioz for soloists, chorus, and orchestra after Shakespeare's Romeo and Juliet. This is a purely orchestral excerpt from that. And Berlioz himself conducted this as an excerpted section of the piece, the love scene from his Romeo and Juliet. Carlo Maria Giulini conducts the Chicago Symphony.

The Love Scene from Romeo and Juliet by Hector Berlioz, Carlo Maria Giulini, and the Chicago Symphony. Now to quintet music. Now let's begin with the wind quintet ensemble. So we have a flute, an oboe, a horn, a bassoon, and a clarinet. Of course, a horn is a brass instrument, but it's included anyway in the wind quintet. I've heard it said that it's because all the other instruments are straight. That gives it a nice little round touch to the visual ensemble. Anyway, this is from Postcards from the Center by Catherine Ann Murdoch, and it's called Punching Cattle on a Jackalope.

The Moran Wind Quintet with Punching Cattle on a Jackalope by Catherine Ann Murdoch. 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We'll get to a piano quintet in just a moment. Here is the Aulos Wind Quintet with the picturesque Suite by French composer Paul Piarnay.

That was the Aldous Wind Quintet, The Picturesque Suite by Paul Piernay. You may have heard of Gabriel Piernay, that's the cousin of that composer. So from a wind quintet to a piano quintet for piano and then traditional string quartet, this is music of Johann Nepomuk Hummel, contemporary of Beethoven, a pupil of Mozart. And we listen appropriately to the Nepomuk Forte Piano Quintet on Period Instruments.

music by one of those composers who seemed to have been everywhere and known everyone. He was a great pianist, wrote music in all different forms. His name is Johann Nepomuk Hummel. He followed Haydn as the head of music for the Esterházy family. And that was his piano quintet in E-flat minor, appropriately played by the Nepomuk Fortepiano Quintet. Here is a dance from a collection from 1612 by a German Renaissance composer, Michael Praetorius. It's called Terpsichore, the muse of the dance, and from it, the dance called the Passamezzo.

David Monroe and the London Early Music Consort with a Passamezzo, a dance from Terpsichore, a huge collection of dances by the German Renaissance composer Michael Praetorius. This is listener-supported Discover Classical, 88.1 WDPR Dayton, 89.1 WUSO Springfield, 89.9 WDPG Greenville, and at discoverclassical.org. One of the most prolific composers of symphonies, post-Haydn, will be heard. His name is Nikolai Myaskovsky, a 20th century Russian-Soviet composer. He was best friends with Sergei Prokofiev, and I'm very eager to share with you the Symphony No. 24 by Myaskovsky. He wrote 27 all told. Before we get to that, however, it's a few minutes away, a couple of performances by oboist Alex Klein, including a Vivaldi concerto, which we'll hear in just a moment or two, and this music by Claude Debussy. He wrote it for the piano, a reverie, or a daydream, it could be translated, but arranged here for oboe and harp with Rita Costanzi harp and Alex Klein oboe.

The Reverie by Claude Debussy, played by Rita Costanzi, harp, and Alex Klein, oboe. This is from another Idomeneo opera. It is by the French composer Henri Comprat. And from a complete recording, we have this march with Les Arts Florissants and William Christie.

Les Arts Florissants Orchestra, William Christie, the conductor. Music from an opera by a French Baroque composer named André Campras. And the opera's called Idomeneo. This is Alex Klein with the new Brandenburg Collegium, conducted by Anthony Newman, as we listen to an oboe concerto by a man who was a violinist, not an oboist, but wrote hundreds of concertos. His name is Antonio Vivaldi.

Alex Klein played the oboe solo part, joined by New Brandenburg Collegium, conducted by Anthony Newman, in that oboe concerto in A minor by Antonio Vivaldi. A little more Italian music from Orfeo by Claudio Monteverdi, the opening toccata or overture with the Los Angeles Guitar Quartet.

Los Angeles Guitar Quartet, and that transcription of the opening section of Orfeo by Monteverdi. 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We turn now to a symphony by a surprisingly prolific composer. Haydn wrote 104 symphonies, but that's really an exception. Not many composers wrote a lot of symphonies. Mozart certainly did. But when we get to the 20th century, there were a couple that stood out. Alan Hovhaness, the American, and the Russian composer, the Soviet composer, Nikolai Myaskovsky, who wrote 27 symphonies. And many of them are enormous works, including this, which is music from 1943, the Symphony No. 24 in F minor. Myaskovsky came from a family of soldiers. It was rather unusual that he would follow the path of a composer. Here is Yevgeny Sviatlanov to conduct the State Symphony Orchestra in this by Myaskovsky.

Music from 1943 by the Soviet composer Nikolai Myaskovsky, as we heard his symphony number 24 of his 27. Yevgeny Svetlanov conducted the State Symphony Orchestra. This is called Birth by American composer Margaret Bonds.

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Claude Debussy's String Quartet is awaiting you. I invite you to stay tuned for that. I'm Peter Van de Graaff. First, we have some music from the early German Romantic era, including Richard Wagner and the overture to one of his early successful operas, but also a couple of composers who strongly influenced Wagner. They were important in their time as opera composers. And let's begin with Carl Maria von Weber. Here's an overture of his to The Ruler of the Spirits, Der Beherrscher der Geister. Here is Wolfgang Zawalisch to lead Philharmonia Orchestra.

Music from 1811 by the German composer Karl Maria von Weber. The overture Ruler of the Spirits. It was thought that Weber intended that to be part of an opera, which was never written. That was Philharmonia Orchestra, conducted by Wolfgang Zawalisch. Richard Wagner was strongly influenced by Karl Maria von Weber and also a lesser-known, at least today, lesser-known German romantic composer named Heinrich Marschner. And this is from one of his most successful operas. It's called Hans Heiling. We hear the overture to it with Winfried Zillig, conducted the Frankfurt Radio Orchestra.

Frankfurt Radio Orchestra, Winfried Zielig, the conductor, and the overture to an opera which is occasionally seen on German stages, but elsewhere not at all. It's called Hans Heiling, by early 19th century German romantic composer of operas Heinrich Marschner, who strongly inspired Richard Wagner. And let's hear the overture now to Wagner's relatively early opera, Tannhäuser. This is Marius Jansons to conduct the Oslo Philharmonic.

Overture to Richard Wagner's Tannhäuser, Oslo Philharmonic, and Maurice Jansons. Here is this excerpt from a very little-known one-act opera by Heinrich Marschner. Give you a little more taste of his music. Earlier we heard the overture to his opera Hans Heiling, which strongly influenced Wagner. This little aria is sung by Wolfgang Frey from an opera called Der Holzdieb.

0: Excerpt from the opera The Wood Thief by Heinrich Marschner.
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0: And now, quite a contrast as we turn to Claude Debussy. The Chiara String Quartet bring us now the only quartet by Debussy. It's a string quartet in G minor.

performance by the Chiara String Quartet and music by Claude Debussy. His only quartet, Quartet in G Minor. It's interesting, he called that his Opus 10. Well, there's no Opus 9, there's no Opus 8. In fact, there's never another Opus number by Debussy. Not really sure why he attached an Opus number to that single work. This is an homage to Debussy from 1920 by another French composer, Germaine Taillefer.

Marcia Eckert played the homage to Debussy by Taillefer. 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Some preludes by Liszt. Let's begin with this one for piano on a theme of Bach, played by William Dopman.

We heard pianist William Dopman with some music by Liszt, the prelude on a theme by Bach, based on a Bach chorale, Weinen, Klagen, Sorgen, Zagen. I have ahead a couple of major works in the near future, Peter van de Graaff here. Mrs. H.H.A. Beach is one composer, and we'll be hearing her violin sonata. That will follow this very famous symphonic poem by Liszt, Les Préludes. This is the third of his symphonic poems, The Préludes, the title translates. And the Hollywood Bowl Symphony performs, directed by a man who was a famous Hungarian composer himself, Miklos Rozsa.

Music by Franz Liszt, conducted by another composer, Miklos Rozsa. He led the Hollywood Bowl Symphony Orchestra. Miklos Rozsa was busy in Hollywood for many years as a composer of film scores. That was Liszt's Les Préludes, the Préludes, his third symphonic poem. Another great pianist, another prelude, Moritz Rosenthal wrote this prelude. It's played by Donald Menildi.

Prelude in F sharp major by Moritz Rosenthal, a great pianist. Donald Menildi played that. 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Music now by the American pianist composer Mrs. H.H.A. Beach. Amy Marcy Cheney Beach, as she was born. She wrote for violin and piano, but the cellist here made the arrangement as we hear it. Pamela Frame, cello, and Barry Snyder, piano, in this sonata by Beach.

Mrs. H.H. A. Beach composed that music for violin and piano. The performer here, Pamela Frame, arranged it for cello and piano, and she was accompanied by Barry Snyder. A little more American music. William L. Dawson arranged this famous spiritual. It's sung by the Stockholm University Chorus.

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1: 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I'm Steve Seal. 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
0: I'm Peter Van de Graaff. Before we listen to a couple of piano concertos, including one by Mozart and one very different from Mozart, we have Aaron Copland in a folk Americana-type mood. Let's begin with two of the old American songs, set one, The Boatman's Dance and I Bought Me a Cat. This is the Mormon Tabernacle Choir, the Utah Symphony, Michael Tilson Thomas, the conductor.

Two of the old American songs arranged by Aaron Copland and then further arranged for chorus and orchestra by Irving Fine, a friend of Aaron Copland, The Boatman's Dance and I Bought Me a Cat. That was the Mormon Tabernacle Choir, Utah Symphony, and conductor Michael Tilson Thomas. Before we get to a couple of piano concertos, Aaron Copland in sort of a folksy Americana mood. We have this from 1962, which he wrote for Life magazine, a piano piece originally, and then a couple of years later he orchestrated it. It's called Down a Country Lane. Here's Hugh Wolf to conduct the St. Paul Chamber Orchestra.

Music from 1962 by Aaron Copland. He wrote that as a piano piece and then orchestrated it a couple of years later. St. Paul Chamber Orchestra and Hugh Wolf with Down a Country Lane. Here again, Aaron Copland in a folksy Americana kind of mood. This is from 1944 now, and it depicts someone from World War II opening a letter from home. Here it is with the Buffalo Philharmonic and Joanne Folletta, the conductor.

called Letter from Home from 1944, nostalgic work by Aaron Copland. That was the Buffalo Philharmonic and Joanne Faletta. Here's another, well, Americana-type work from a similar period of Aaron Copland, 1940 now. This is called John Henry, a Railroad Ballad. And we have the St. Louis Symphony conducted by Leonard Slatkin.

And there again, music by Aaron Copland. That's called the Railroad Ballad, John Henry, from 1940. St. Louis Symphony and Leonard Slatkin. This is Aaron Copland's Sunday Afternoon Music.

lots of music of Aaron Copland from 1935, Sunday afternoon music, and the pianist was Leo Schmidt. 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We have now a couple of piano concertos, very different from each other. One from 1937 right now, the other by Mozart. This is by a Dutch composer named Leo Schmidt, S-M-I-T, and his piano concerto, or concerto for piano and winds, is played by members of the Netherlands Philharmonic. Lucas Viss is the conductor. Bart van der Roer is the pianist.

We've heard some music by a Dutch composer named Leo Smit from the early 20th century, who was killed by the Nazis as part of the attempt to exterminate the Jews in Europe. He did not write much music. There's four CDs of his music from NM Classics, a Dutch label. Everything he wrote. That was his concerto for piano and wind orchestra from 1937. Bart van der Roer was the pianist, Netherlands Philharmonic, and Lucas Viss was the conductor. Contrast that with another piano concerto of a very different sound. This is by Mozart now. Jorge Federico Osorio is joined by the Festival Orchestra of Mexico. Carlos Miguel Prieto is the conductor. We listen to one of the lesser known of Mozart's piano concertos, the number 14 in E-flat, Kirchhoff 449.

14th Piano Concerto by Mozart, Jorge Federico Osorio with the Mexico Festival Orchestra. The conductor there was Carlos Miguel Prieto. And having heard all those Mexican musicians performing together, we have this by Mexican composer Manuel Ponce. It's a Mexican scherzo.

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And a performance there by the Philharmonia Orchestra and conductor Carlo Maria Giulini. You heard the overture to Rossini's La Cenerentola, or Cinderella. Good morning, it's 10 after 6. You're listening to Discover Classical on Monday morning. I'm Larry Carrasel. I hope you had a fun and safe 4th of July weekend. We're back to work with a little Mozart coming up next and a toccata from Mexico. It's 69 degrees right now in Dayton. We'll have a high in the mid-80s today. Finally, we've gotten rid of the 90-degree temperatures for a while. Also, some showers and thunderstorms possible later today, some rain on Tuesday, and looks like we'll have highs in the 80s all week. Again, it's currently 69 here in Dayton. 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With a staff of over 50 instructors who are offering students online or in-person lessons at two locations in South Dayton, McCutcheon's full-service instrument repair department and instrument rent-to-own program have served the greater Dayton community for over 30 years, and information at McCutcheonMusic.com. McCutcheon Music in Centerville. Here's some Mozart for your Monday by way of the Beaux-Arts Trio and Mozart's Piano, Violin, and Cello Trio in G.

Some Monday Mozart for you by way of the Bozar Trio, playing that piano, violin, and cello trio in G. Thanks to Bob and Sarah Bryan for adopting that recording. And thank you for tuning in to Discover Classical. 6:29 on this Monday morning. I'm Larry Carrasel, and right now 69 degrees here in Dayton, and we'll have a high in the mid-80s today and Tuesday. Looks like 80s all week. Some showers and thunderstorms later today and as well as on Tuesday. Here's a toccata from Mexico. Mexico State Symphony plays this work by Carlos Chavez, with Enrique Batis conducting.

While the title of that piece sounds like it might be from the Baroque era, it's really from a 20th century Mexican composer named Carlos Chavez. Enrique Batiz conducted the Mexico State Symphony and the Chavez Toccata for orchestra. Good morning, it's 6:36 here on Dayton's listener-supported Discover Classical. I'm Larry Caressel. Monday morning and right now 69 degrees here in Dayton. Expect mid-80s today and Tuesday. Chance of showers and thunderstorms later today and tomorrow. And I hope you had a fun and safe 4th of July weekend. We're back to work with this music by Handel. Here's a harp concerto, the B-flat opus 4 number 6, one of Handel's most popular concertos, played here by the King's Violins, led by Bernard Labadie. The harpist is Valerie Miot.

One of Handel's best-loved concertos, this one for harp and orchestra, although it's also sometimes heard as an organ concerto. We heard the harp version with soloist Valerie Milhaud and Bernard Labadie leading his King's Violins. And thanks to Dr. Sherry Rotterman for adopting that recording. Good morning, it's coming up on 9 till 7 here on Dayton's listener-supported Discover Classical. I'm Larry Carrasel with a prelude to an opera based on the story of the Odyssey, or one of the characters in that. Also, some music that Beethoven wrote for the opening of a concert hall in Vienna in the early 1800s. Let's wrap up this hour with this music by Gabriel Fauré, his prelude to his opera Penelope, an opera dealing with the wife of Odysseus. This is a performance by the Ireland National Symphony led by Jean-Luc Tingaud.

0: That's the Penelope Prelude by Gabriel Fauré from his opera based on mythology. You heard the conductor Jean-Luc Tingaud leading the Ireland National Symphony, and thanks to Christine Sitko for adopting that recording. Good morning. It's just about 7 o'clock, and you're listening to Discover Classical, 88.1 WDPR Dayton, 89.1 WUSO Springfield, 89.9 WDPG Greenville, and at discoverclassical.org. I'm Larry Caressel. It's great to be with you on this Monday morning. Right now, 70 degrees here in Dayton. We'll have a high in the mid-80s today and Tuesday, and some showers and thunderstorms later today, tonight, and on Tuesday as well. Again, 70 right now in Dayton. 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
1: 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I'm Steve Seal. 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

The Consecration of the House Overture, music of Beethoven, and that performance by the ensemble Capella Aquilea, led by Marcus Bosch. That overture by Beethoven, which he composed for the opening of a new concert hall in Vienna in the early 1800s. Good morning, it's 10 after 7 here on Discover Classical. I'm Larry Caressel with a waltz for piano, coming up next by Liszt, and also we'll hear music depicting a summer's day by American master Leo Sowerby. First, this music by Franz Liszt, and from his cycle of works from Mephisto, his Faust music for orchestra, but we'll hear the piano version of the Mephisto Waltz No. 1, played here by pianist Alexei Grinyuk.

Alexei Grigyuk played that music by Franz Liszt, the piano version of his Faust Mephisto Waltz No. 1. Good morning, it's just about 22 after 7 here on Discover Classical, Monday morning. I'm Larry Carrasel, thanks for joining me for some music from the French Baroque era by Morin Moray coming up next. Then a symphonic work depicting a summer's day coming up in just about 15 minutes or so. Again, it's currently 70 degrees here in Dayton. We'll have a high temperature in the mid-80s today and Tuesday, some showers and thunderstorms later today, and maybe some rain tomorrow, too. Morin Moray, a prolific composer of the French Baroque era, was also a well-known viola da gamba player. And this is one of his suites, a suite in C minor that does not necessarily have the viola da gamba in the spotlight, but other instruments of the period played here by Musica Pacifica.

Music by French Baroque master Morin Marais, played by Musica Pacifica. And you heard that suite in C minor from the French Baroque period here on Discover Classical at 7:41. Good morning, I'm Larry Carrasel. It's Monday. Hope you had a fun and safe 4th of July weekend. And right now it's 72 degrees here in Dayton. It's going to be in the mid-80s today and Tuesday, but at least not 90s for a while. Looks like 80s all week with some showers and thunderstorms possible later today, tonight, and Tuesday. 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Here's music appropriate for this time of year. It's called All on a Summer's Day, an orchestral work by American master Leo Sowerby, who was about 5 years older than Aaron Copland. Sowerby was also an organist and wrote many pieces for that instrument. Here's his orchestral showpiece, All on a Summer's Day, with Paul Freeman leading the Czech National Symphony.

All on a Summer's Day. That's music for orchestra by American composer Leo Sowerby. You heard the Czech National Symphony led by Paul Freeman. Thanks to David and Joanne Deutsch for adopting that recording. Good morning, it's 5 till 8 here on Dayton's listener-supported Discover Classical. I'm Larry Caressel, and we'll go back to the French Baroque era at 8 o'clock with a very familiar brass fanfare by Jean-Joseph Moret. But let's wrap up this hour with some music by Sir Edward Elgar. His Evening Song is played here by the English String Orchestra, led by William Boughton.

0: An Evening Song this morning by Sir Edward Elgar, and that performance by the English String Orchestra led by William Boughton. Good morning, it's a minute till 8. 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I'm Larry Caressel, and it's 72 degrees now in Dayton. We'll have a high in the mid-80s today and Tuesday, and looks like 80s all week. We won't see 90 degrees again for a while. And also a chance of rain later today and Tuesday. 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
1: Famous opera singer Amelia Marti has lived for more than 300 years with the help of a life-extending elixir. But as she desperately tries to renew the formula, she must confront the emptiness of her unnaturally long life. I'm Lisa Flynn, and we're headed to London's Royal Opera House for Leo Janáček's enigmatic The Macropolis Affair. I hope you'll be listening.
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Music by French Baroque master Morin Moray, or rather Moray, that is, not Moray. This is a different composer from that same time and place. As we heard earlier, this is Jean-Joseph Moray, a suite that starts off with a fanfare, a rondo, that's very familiar if you used to watch Masterpiece Theater on PBS back in the 70s and 80s. It used that as its opening theme music when the old Alistair Cook used to host that show. This performance by the Paris Orchestra Ensemble, led by Jean-Pierre Vallès. Good morning. It's 8:09 here on Discover Classical. I'm Larry Carvassel. It's good to be with you, as always, on this Monday morning. A wind quartet up next, and then the finale from Smetana's My Fatherland. And we'll celebrate Monday with composer and conductor Peter Boyer later in this hour. Here's some music now by a composer by the name of Bohuslav Martinů, Czech composer of the 20th century, in a cello and piano version, Variations on a Slovakian Theme, with cellist Nina Kotova and Fabio Bindini at the piano.

Music by Bogoslav Martinu, his Variations on a Slovakian Theme, played by cellist Nina Kotova and Fabio Bedini at the piano. Good morning, it's 20 after 8 here on Discover Classical. 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A wind quartet, as I promised before. Here's the Ensemble Consortium Classicum in this music by Luigi Boccherini.

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Good morning, it's 8:36 here on Discover Classical, with two big orchestral showpieces coming up to wrap up this hour, one by Smetana, and the other composed and conducted by Peter Boyer. 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One of 43 Music Garten early childhood music centers in the country, Star City also offers classes for children from birth to 9 years old. 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Here's music by Smetana, the finale of his six-part cycle of symphonic poems called Mavlast, or My Fatherland. The final movement is called Blanek, and here it is with the Hradec Krajlov Philharmonic, led by Marek Stilek.

Music inspired by a Czech mountain range, Blanek, the finale from the cycle of six symphonic poems called My Fatherland by Smetana. Like Beethoven, Smetana was completely deaf when he composed that symphonic music. You heard a performance by the Hradec Krylov Philharmonic led by Marek Stilek. And thanks to Brian and Masako Crawford for adopting that recording. It's 9 till 9 here on Discover Classical with composer and conductor Peter Boyer coming up to wrap up this hour. Also today is the birthday of Vladimir Ashkenazy. We'll hear him play music by Ravel coming up in the 9 o'clock hour. 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Here's Peter Boyer, who has done a great job of recording his own music for a few years now. He conducts this performance by the London Philharmonic in Boyer's Celebration Overture.

0: Celebration Overture by American composer and conductor Peter Boyer, who led that performance by the London Philharmonic. Thanks to Walt and Raven Beistlein for adopting that recording, and you heard it here on Discover Classical. I'm Larry Carrasel. Good morning. It's a minute till 9, and this is 88.1 WDPR Dayton, 89.1 WUSO Springfield, 89.9 WDPG Greenville, and at discoverclassical.org. And right now, 75 degrees here in Dayton. We'll have a high temperature in the mid-80s today and tomorrow. Chance of some rain later today, maybe showers and thunderstorms too, and rain on Tuesday. And right now, we're expecting highs in the 80s all week. No more 90s for a little while, anyway. Again, currently mid-70s here in Dayton. 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
1: 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I'm Steve Seal. 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

Music from way back by Johann Hermann Schein, a German Renaissance composer. Suite number 14 for strings, played there by the Six Strings Viols Consort. Good morning, it's 9:07 here on Discover Classical. I'm Larry Caracol with some music by Haydn with a group that normally is associated with Bach or Vivaldi. That's coming up at 9:30. Then David Crean will join you for the midday for some more great music to accompany your Monday, including John Henry Crawford playing the Dvorak Cello Concerto. And at noon today, it's another New at Noon after the composer's datebook, with music by John Williams, not for films. That's coming up on today's New at Noon. Today is the birthday of Vladimir Ashkenazy, composer and pianist, 89 years old today. And here is a recording he made of music of Ravel. Ashkenazy plays the three-part set of piano pieces based on Bertrand poetry called Gaspard de la Nuit, or Gaspard of the Night.

Gaspar Nelouis, some music by Maurice Ravel, a three-part suite for piano, which is based on some poetry by Bertrand. And you heard that performance by today's birthday boy, Vladimir Ashkenazy, at the piano. That pianist and conductor was born on today's date in 1937. Good morning, it's 9:30, and you're listening to Discover Classical. I'm Larry Carrasel with the Academy of Ancient Music. Coming up next, and also in the 10 o'clock hour, John Henry Crawford plays the cello in Music of Dvorak. 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Named for St. Kateri, the patron saint of the environment, the preserve at Calvary Cemetery is dedicated for fully biodegradable burial options in a tranquil urban environment. Information at calvarycemeterydayton.org. Usually we hear the Academy of Ancient Music performing selections from the Baroque era by Bach, Handel, or Vivaldi, but this time Christopher Hogwood leads the group in a symphony by Haydn. Here's number 65 in A.

0: The use of some hunting horns in the final movement there. You heard the Symphony No. 65 in A by Haydn, played by the Academy of Ancient Music with Christopher Hogwood leading the ensemble. Good morning. It's just about 5 till 10 here on Dayton's listener-supported Discover Classical. I'm Larry Carrasol. Thank you so much for tuning in on this Monday morning.
1: Aldo Lopez Gavilan is from a big musical family. At the root of that family tree, his grandfather, clarinetist Juan Jorge Junco. Lopez Gavilan wrote this clarinet concerto to celebrate Junco, his family heritage, and the musical traditions of Cuba. We'll hear the world premiere on the next performance today from 8 p.m. Tonight at 6 on listener-supported Discover Classical.

0: The intermezzo from an unfinished opera by Modest Mussorgsky called Kovanchina. Nemijärvi performed there with the Gothenburg Symphony. Thanks to Megan Turner and Matthew West for adopting that recording from our music library here at Discover Classical, 88.1 WDPR Dayton, 89.1 WUSO Springfield, and 89.9 WDPG Greenville. 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
1: 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I'm Steve Seal. 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
0: I'm David Crean. Thanks so much for tuning in to Discover Classical to begin this work week. Hope you enjoyed the wonderful long weekend we just had. Music by Lalo Schifrin to kick off this 10 o'clock hour. He's best remembered for his film scores, including the original Mission Impossible, Cool Hand Luke, and even Bruce Lee's Enter the Dragon. He was an Argentinian composer, so he was well-schooled in tango music. This is a tango for piano called Danza de los Montes, or Mountain Dance. It's performed here by Miriam Conti.

pianist Miriam Conti performing the Danza de los Montes, or Mountain Dance, by Argentinian composer Lelo Schifrin. 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After he'd composed his cello concerto, Antonin Dvorak remarked that there was probably no one more surprised that he wrote one than him. He had been asked to write one by a friend many years earlier and had declined, thinking the cello was not a good instrument for a solo concerto. Johannes Brahms held a similar opinion, but when he heard Dvorak's concerto, he said, "If I had known this was possible, I would have written a solo cello concerto myself." It's one of several products of Antonin Dvorak's few years in the United States. He was inspired by a cello concerto by his colleague Victor Herbert. We'll hear John Henry Crawford as the soloist with Martin West and the San Francisco Ballet Orchestra.

a work that Antonin Dvorak never intended to write, but ended up really loving, his cello concerto in B minor, one of several incredible products of his years in the United States. John Henry Crawford was the soloist there with Martin West, and the

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1: 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I'm Valerie Kaler. 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
0: Still to come in this 10 o'clock hour, some music by the king of comic opera at the end of the 18th century. Then stay tuned at noon for Composer's Datebook, followed as always by New at Noon. Today we'll hear from John Williams. Right now it's one of the hundreds of keyboard sonatas that Domenico Scarlatti composed for Maria Barbara of Portugal, who later went on to be the Queen of Spain. This performance is by Martin Cousin.

pianist Martin Cousin performed a sonata in B-flat by Domenico Scarlatti. Thanks to Dr. Ian Hogan for adopting that recording from our music library. If you or a loved one is struggling with addiction, Emerge Recovery and Trade Initiative offers a number of services toward a path to recovery, including outpatient programming, vocational pathways, men's inpatient treatment in Xenia, and recovery housing in Yellow Springs. 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Music by Saint-Saëns coming up at 11 o'clock. Right now, it's the overture to an opera called The Whispering Marriage by Domenico Cimarosa. Lots of 18th century composers wrote operas on this same basic plot. A rich man wishes to marry a woman who does not wish to marry him, so her young suitor makes a lot of noise and annoys the older gentleman and gets to marry the woman himself. Here's the overture to Cimarosa's version of that well-worn plot. Michael Halash performs with the Czech Chamber Philharmonic.

The overture from Domenico Cimarosa's opera The Whispering Marriage. Michael Halasch led the Czech Chamber Philharmonic, and Deborah Fitzpatrick adopted that recording from our music library. 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Operas on biblical subjects are relatively uncommon, although not unheard of. When Camille Saint-Saëns determined to write a dramatic work about Samson and Delilah from the Bible, he originally conceived it as an oratorio, which was more typical for biblical subjects, but the librettist convinced him it was better suited to an opera, and that's eventually what he wrote. It attracted some controversy in France. Audiences thought it was somewhat sacrilegious to put a biblical subject on stage, and he had to have the work premiered in Weimar under his good friend Franz Liszt. It was a very popular work and quickly caught on around the world, even eventually in France. Here's the Bacchanal from Samson and Delilah with Ewan Merkel and the Hague Resident Orchestra.

0: Music from the opera Samson and Delilah by French composer Camille Saint-Saëns. That was the Bacchanal with Ewan Merkel and the Hague Resident Orchestra. Thanks to Dr. Judith Wall and Ron Bernard for adopting that recording from our library.
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0: I'm David Crean, so happy to have you along for music this morning here on Discover Classical. Stay tuned at the top of the hour for Composer's Datebook, followed by New at Noon, and some non-film music by the great John Williams. Ignaz Pleyel was a student of Haydn as a young man, although he left Austria and spent most of his life working in France. He had a multifaceted career as a composer, teacher, publisher, and piano manufacturer. Actually, the firm that bears his name that he started is still in business today, Pleyel Pianos. Here is a wind sextet in E-flat by Pleyel, performed by Consortium Classicum.

We heard Consortium Classicum performing music by Ignaz Pleyel, a pupil of Joseph Haydn. That was a wind sextet in E-flat. 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In 1903, Lajos Janáček's daughter Olga passed away at the age of 21, and the event affected him deeply. He was working on a set of short piano pieces based on Moravian themes at about that time. He published it in 1911 with the title On an Overgrown Path. The title comes from a Moravian song about a young bride who laments that the path to her mother's house has become overgrown, a metaphor for lost youth and lost time. Here is the first book of On an Overgrown Path by Janáček, performed by Mina Miller.

0: pianist Mina Miller performing one of the major collections by Lajos Janacek, the first book of On an Overgrown Path.
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0: Coming up at the top of the hour, you'll hear Composer State Book, followed by New at Noon, and some non-film music by John Williams. Right now, music by Samuel Scheidt, a composer of the early 17th century and an important link in the pedagogical lineage of Johann Sebastian Bach. This is the Canzona Bergamasca from a collection called Ludi Musici, or Musical Games. Jordi Savall performs with Hesperion 21.

0: Jordi Savall performed with his group Hesperion 21 in that Canzona Bergamasca by Samuel Scheidt. Thanks to Theodore Scheidt for adopting that recording from our library.
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This is the Composer's Datebook for July 6th. I'm John Burge. On today's date in 1971, jazz great Louis Armstrong died in New York City at the age of 69. He was born in New Orleans, and for years, all the standard reference books listed his birthday as the 4th of July, 1900. Well, it turned out that wonderfully symbolic date was cooked up by Armstrong's manager, Joe Glazer. Louis himself wasn't sure when he was born, so 4th of July seemed as good a date as any and was accepted as fact for many years. Eventually, documents were discovered that proved Armstrong was actually born on August 4th, 1901. Armstrong earned the name Satchmo, short for Satchelmouth, and in later years he was affectionately dubbed Pops. Louis Armstrong was the central figure in the development of jazz in the 20th century. The British music critic Norman Lebrecht offered this assessment. Armstrong never bowed his head nor sang from anywhere but the heart. He was a figure of enormous dignity and a musical innovator of universal importance. Acknowledging his influence in American concert music, composer Libby Larson subtitled one of her works, a 1990 piano concerto, Since Armstrong. Composer's Datebook is produced by APM, American Public Media, in conjunction with the American Composers Forum, reminding you that all music was once new.

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Each month, UBS's HouseView report addresses the top market questions for investors to consider, such as what should investors do with cash in 2026? Will the U.S. rally beyond tech continue? What do U.S.-Iran hostilities mean for markets and more? A complimentary copy can be obtained by calling Sean Nicholson at 937-226-6562. 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Member FINRA, SIPC. Today on New at Noon, we'll hear some music by John Williams from well before he was a household name as a film score composer. This is his Essay for Strings, written in 1965 when he was about 33 years old and very much not a household name. Joshua Tan leads this brand new performance of the Singapore Symphony.

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That was his Essay for Strings, written in the mid-1960s when he was about 33 years old. Joshua Tan led a brand new recording with the Singapore Symphony. 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Each month, UBS's House View Report addresses the top market questions for investors to consider, such as what should investors do with cash in 2026? Will the U.S. rally beyond tech continue? What do U.S.-Iran hostilities mean for markets, and more? A complimentary copy can be obtained by calling Sean Nicholson at 937-226-6562. 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I'm David Crean, so good to be with you this afternoon here on Dayton's Discover Classical. Let's continue now with music by Johann Sebastian Bach. This is a concerto that comes down to us in a version for harpsichord. Like all of Bach's keyboard concertos, though, it's widely believed that the original was for something else other than harpsichord. For a long time, it was believed that this was a rearrangement of a lost violin concerto, and there have been many hypothesized reconstructions of that violin version. It's now believed, however, that the original may have been an organ concerto. Nevertheless, it's still a popular piece for violinists. We'll hear James Ennis with Canada's National Arts Centre Orchestra.

0: A concerto by Bach that survives only in version for harpsichord. It's believed that the original was for something else, possibly violin. That was a version on violin, a concerto in D minor performed by James Ennis with Canada's National Arts Centre Orchestra. Thanks to Dr. William R. Mitchell for adopting that recording from our library.
1: 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We'll hear Bach's setting of one of Lames' texts this Sunday at 12:03 here on Discover Classical.
0: César Franck earned his living as an organist for most of his life until he was belatedly appointed to a professorship at the Paris Conservatory. He's most famous for his long association with the Church of Saint Clotilde. This is one of his major organ works, the Prelude, Fugue, and Variation. We'll hear it in a transcription for harp duo performed by this group called True North.

harp duo called True North, performing music originally for the organ by César Franck, his Prelude, Fugue, and Variation. Thanks to Dr. Sherry Rotterman for adopting that recording from our library. African art has had an enormous impact on the world. The National Afro-American Museum and Cultural Center in Wilberforce features exhibits presenting the relationship between the aesthetic and cultural functions of African art objects and the historical context of their global influence. More information about the National Afro-American Museum and Cultural Center is available at ohiohistory.org. Coming up in the 1 o'clock hour, a youthful concerto by Mozart, also some operatic music by Charles Gounod on the way. Right now it's a symphony in G major by Franz Ignaz Beck, a composer who began his career working in Mannheim for the Mannheim Court Orchestra. He had to leave Mannheim under mysterious circumstances and spend most of the rest of his life in France. This is a symphony in G from the Opus 2 collection. Kevin Mollen performs with the 13 Strings Chamber Orchestra.

0: A symphony in G major from Opus 2 by Franz Ignaz Beck, a composer of the latter days of the Mannheim Court Orchestra. Kevin Mahlen performed there with the 13 Strings Chamber Orchestra. 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
1: The Rochester, New York-based Gateways Music Festival got its start in Winston-Salem, North Carolina. It's there where a woman named Arminta Hummings Dumasani came up with the idea to support Black classical musicians in a way that no other organization had. On the next edition of Gateways Radio, you'll get to hear Arminta's vision realized in addition to hearing her at the piano. I'm Loki Karuna. Hope you'll join me.
0: I'm David Crean. I'll be with you for one more hour today here on Dayton's Discover Classical. Coming up in just a few minutes, ballet music from the greatest operatic hit by Charles Gounod. Right now, it's a sonata by Giovanni Gabrielli, one of the fathers of instrumental music, working at St. Mark's in Venice around 1600. Paul McCreesh performs here along with the Gabrielli Players.

Paul McCreesh led his Gabrielli players in music by their namesake, Giovanni Gabrielli. That was a sonata. Thanks to Dr. Sharon Vandergenst for adopting that recording from our library. 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William Johnson painted this series in the mid-1940s as a tribute to African-American activists, scientists, teachers, and performers, as well as international leaders working to bring peace to the world. It was his last body of work. More information is at DaytonArtInstitute.org. Charles Gounod's opera Faust began as a work with spoken dialogue and no dance. It was performed in many theaters before it finally made its way to the Paris Opera. When it was finally staged there, of course, it had to include dance elements per tradition, so Gounod wrote a lengthy ballet sequence for the final act. It's not often performed with the complete opera these days, although it is often performed as a concert work. We'll hear it now with Kazuki Yamada and the Orchestra of the Suisse Romande.

0: Kazuki Yamada led the orchestra of the Suisse Romande in ballet music from Gounod's Faust.
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0: 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When Mozart left his employment with the Prince Archbishop of Salzburg and moved to Vienna, he was taking a great risk. There really was no such thing as a freelance musician at that time. Composers were all pretty much attached to either a noble court or to the church, and Mozart was in many ways breaking new ground. One of his main means of support during those early years in Vienna was composing and performing his own piano concertos, typically in concert series during the season of Lent, when more elaborate musical entertainments were banned. This is the very first concerto that he wrote for the Viennese audiences, number 12 overall in A major. He wrote it shortly after he heard the news of the death of Johann Christian Bach, who had served as something of a mentor when Mozart was a child. He included a quotation from one of J.C. Bach's operas in the second movement of this concerto. Here is Mariana Shirinyan with Scott Yu and the Odense Symphony.

0: Mariana Shirinyan was the piano soloist with Scott Yu and the Odense Symphony in an early Viennese concerto, number 12 in A major by Mozart.
1: Sonic the Hedgehog has been Sega's spiky-haired, fleet-footed blue mascot since 1991, with titles full of catchy melodies and irresistible grooves. 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I'm Keith Brown. 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
0: I'm David Crane. It's been my pleasure to be with you today here on Dayton's Discover Classical. Adam Alonso joins you at 2 o'clock for music by Joaquin Rodrigo. Right now, a short piece by American violinist Mark O'Connor. This is the Appalachia Waltz, a piece that initially was released on a 1996 best-selling album with Yo-Yo Ma and Edgar Meyer. Yo-Yo Ma still plays the piece fairly frequently in his live performances. We'll hear Angel Dubois performing with La Pietà.

That was the Appalachia Waltz by Mark O'Connor. You heard violinist Angèle Debeau performing with La Pietà. Neil Webster adopted that recording from our music library here at listener-supported Discover Classical, 88.1 WDPR Dayton, 89.1 WUSO Springfield, 89.9 WDPG Greenville, and online at discoverclassical.org. 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William Johnson painted this series in the mid-1940s as a tribute to African-American scientists, activists, teachers, and performers, as well as international leaders working to bring peace to the world. It was his last body of work. More information at DaytonArtInstitute.org. It's 2 o'clock. I'm Adam Alonso. I'll be with you until 6 p.m. today. Coming up later in this hour, a large-scale symphony by Tchaikovsky. Right now, we'll hear from William Boyce. He was master of the king's music in England, and so one of his duties was to write music for royal birthdays and holidays and other special occasions. Here's music that he wrote for New Year's in 1765. It's an overture in G major. Adrian Shepherd conducts Cantilena.

The Overture No. 7 in G Major by William Boyce. Adrian Shepherd conducted Cantilena, and Brock and Margie Anderson adopted that recording from our music library here at Discover Classical. 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Reverend DeSoto Bass was the warm-hearted clergyman and teacher known as Community Pastor because of his devotion to anyone who needed him, especially children. More information about Reverend DeSoto Bass and other Dayton notables is at woodlandcemetery.org. Woodland Cemetery, beautiful, timeless, and still available. Flamenco music flourished in cities like Seville, and it had a powerful influence on Spanish composers. Here's a brief guitar piece called Pequeña Sevillana, or Little Seville, and it's by Joaquin Rodrigo. It features a singing melody with lively strumming accompaniment. This performance is by guitarist Angel Romero.

0: Pequeña Sevillana, or Little Seville, music by Joaquin Rodrigo, performed by guitarist Angel Romero. Ronnie and Don Huber adopted that recording from our music library here at listener-supported Discover Classical. 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
0: 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Right now it's a much larger work by Tchaikovsky, his Symphony No. 6. He wrote to his brother as he was composing the work. He said, "It's hard for me to tear myself away from this. I believe it is the best of my works." This is the Pathetique Symphony by Tchaikovsky. The Symphony No. 6 in B minor, Maris Janssens conducts the Oslo Philharmonic.

The Symphony No. 6 in B minor, the Pathetique Symphony by Tchaikovsky. 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

Rachel Barton Pine performed that violin caprice in A minor, the caprice number 24 from his Opus 1 collection, music by Niccolo Paganini. It's about 5.5 minutes after 3 o'clock. I'm Adam Alonso. I'll be with you until 6 p.m. today. 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Johann Hummel is known for writing a good deal of music for the piano, including concertos and sonatas and chamber works. This work for oboe and orchestra, well, it's actually a piano work. It was written as a piano duet. The music is in a minor key and has some dramatic moments, but also some cheerful tunes. Heinz Holliger plays oboe with the English Chamber Orchestra, led by Raymond Lepard, in the Adagio, Theme, and Variations in F minor by Johann Hummel.

0: Heintzelliger played oboe with the English Chamber Orchestra, led by Raymond Leppard, in the Adagio, Theme and Variations in F Minor by Hummel.
1: This week on Retro Recordings, Hans Swarovski was a Hungarian conductor who is invited to take up the position of conductor of the Vienna State Opera by none other than Herbert von Karajan. Swarovski conducts music from Hansel and Gretel, next time on Retro Recordings, Saturday at 12:03 here on Discover Classical with support from America's Packard Museum.
0: Hope you'll stay tuned to Discover Classical later in this hour. You'll hear some piano music by Franz Schubert. Right now, it's an overture that Aaron Copland wrote for some very talented high school students at the High School of Music and Art in New York City. The director of the school heard the piece, and he said it seemed to have an outdoor quality, and so today it's known as the Outdoor Overture by Copland. Andrew Litton conducts the Colorado Symphony Orchestra.

An outdoor overture by Aaron Copland. Andrew Litton conducted the Colorado Symphony Orchestra, and thank you to Richard Holzman for adopting that recording from our music library here at listener-supported Discover Classical. 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Later on this hour, we'll hear a violin concerto by Telemann. Right now, it's a piano sonata by Franz Schubert. He dedicated it to a young woman named Josephine. He described her as a good pianist, and, well, she must have been if she could play this sonata in A major. Here's a performance by Mitsuko Uchida.

A piano sonata in A major by Franz Schubert, performed by Mitsuko Uchida. Matt and Joe Anderson adopted that recording from our music library here at Discover Classical. Hope you'll stay tuned around 4 o'clock today. Brahms will tell a musical joke. Right now we'll hear from Telemann, who wrote at least 20 violin concertos, and this one made a positive impression on J.S. Bach because he transcribed it into a harpsichord piece. The concerto is in a minor key and sometimes has a stormy mood. Iona Brown is the soloist performing with the Academy of St. Martin in the Fields.

0: A violin concerto in G minor by Telemann, Iona Brown was the soloist performing with the Academy of St. Martin in the Fields. 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I'm Adam Alonso. I'll be with you 2 more hours, coming up at 6 p.m. Stay tuned for Performance Today.
1: 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I'm Valerie Kaler. 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
0: We'll stay tuned later in the 4 o'clock hour. We'll hear music from Peter Grimes by Benjamin Britten. When Brahms was awarded an honorary degree by a university, he wanted to show his appreciation, and the person who nominated him for the award suggested that he write a piece of music, but said that it shouldn't be too thick. And so Brahms composed this lighthearted academic festival overture. It's a cheerful piece that uses student drinking songs for a lot of the melodies. Here's Maren Alsop leading the London Philharmonic Orchestra in the Academic Festival Overture by Brahms.

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Maren Alsop conducted the London Philharmonic Orchestra, and Louis Levin adopted that recording from our music library here at Discover Classical. 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Here's some music now from Benjamin Britten's opera Peter Grimes. We'll hear four orchestral interludes. Peter Grimes is a dark tragedy, and I think the music helps to convey that mood. Leonard Slatkin conducts the London Philharmonic.

Four Sea Interludes from Peter Grimes, an opera by Benjamin Britten. Leonard Slatkin conducted the London Philharmonic Orchestra, and Andy and Laura Rosenberger adopted that recording from our music library here at Discover Classical. 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Each month, UBS's House View Report addresses the top market questions for investors to consider, such as, what should investors do with cash in 2026? Will the U.S. rally beyond tech continue? What do U.S.-Iran hostilities mean for markets? And more. A complimentary copy can be obtained by calling Sean Nicholson at 937-226-6562. 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Member FINRA SIPC. On the stock market today, the Dow Jones was up 155 points, closing at 53,055. The S&P was up by 54 points to 7,537, and the NASDAQ was up 228 points to 26,121. Stay tuned in just a few minutes for some heroic piano music by Chopin. Right now it's a cello sonata in E-flat by Vivaldi. Susan Shepherd plays cello with L'École d'Orfèvre.

0: A cello sonata in E-flat by Antonio Vivaldi. Susan Shepherd played cello with L'École d'Orfe. Thank you to Eric Freudenberg for adopting that recording from our music library here at listener-supported Discover Classical. I'm Adam Alonzo. I'll be with you until 6 o'clock. And coming up at 6, stay tuned for performance today. And then at 8 p.m., a concert from SymphonyCast.
1: 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I'm Steve Seal. 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

Powerful Polonaise by Chopin, the Heroic Polonaise in A-flat, performed by pianist Charles-Richard Amelin. Julie Finley adopted that recording from our music library here at listener-supported Discover Classical. Hope you'll stay tuned around 5 o'clock today for an overture by Carl Maria von Weber. Right now it's a work by Haydn. It goes by the name of Scherzando. It's a little bit like a miniature four-movement symphony. Listen in the second movement as the flute plays a solo while the other musicians pluck the strings of their instruments. Emmanuel Pehud plays flute with the Haydn Ensemble led by Hans-Jörg Schellenberger.

0: That last movement flies by in about 45 seconds. That was the Scherzando No. 1 in F major by Haydn, performed by the Haydn Ensemble, conducted by Hans-Jörg Schellenberger. In the second movement, you heard flutist Emmanuel Pehud. 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
1: Famous opera singer Amelia Marti has lived for more than 300 years with the help of a life-extending elixir. But as she desperately tries to renew the formula, she must confront the emptiness of her unnaturally long life. I'm Lisa Flynn, and we're headed to London's Royal Opera House for Leo Janáček's enigmatic The Macropolis Affair. 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
0: Hope you'll stay tuned to Discover Classical later in the 5 o'clock hour for some music inspired by poetry. Right now it's the overture to Euryanthe, a stage production by Carl Maria von Weber. Christian Thielmann conducts the Vienna Philharmonic.

The Energetic Overture to Euryanthe, an unsuccessful stage production by Carl Maria von Weber. Christian Thielmann conducted the Vienna Philharmonic, and Rochelle and Michael Goldstein adopted that recording from our music library here at listener-supported Discover Classical. 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Nancy Farkas, supporting the arts and the community in the Miami Valley. Here's music now by William Grant Still, a symphonic suite that is inspired by poetry from the Southern author J. Mitchell Pilsner. There are four movements in different moods called Singing River, Autumn Night, Moon Dusk, and Whippoorwill's Shoes. The work is called Wood Notes by William Grant Still. John Jeter conducts the Fort Smith Symphony.

0: A suite from William Grant Still called Wood Notes. John Jeter conducted the Fort Smith Symphony. And thank you to Joyce Height for adopting that recording from our music library here at listener-supported Discover Classical.
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0: Here's music now by a different Bach, Carl Philipp Emanuel Bach, his symphony in A major. Hartmut Henkin conducts the CPE Bach Chamber Orchestra.

A symphony in E major by Carl Philipp Emanuel Bach. Hartmut Henkin conducted the CPE Bach Chamber Orchestra. Later on in this hour, you'll hear music from Henry Purcell's The Indian Queen. Right now, some musical impressions of childhood by Robert Schumann. It's a piano suite that portrays kids doing things that kids do, like playing games and riding hobby horses and taking naps. One of the most famous pieces by Schumann is called Dreaming. Here's his piano suite, Scenes from Childhood, performed by Yeno Yando.

0: 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He responded by writing a set of piano pieces that expressed his impressions of childhood. You just heard pianist Yeno Yondo perform Robert Schumann's Scenes from Childhood. 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
0: 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Right now, we'll hear music from Henry Purcell's opera, The Indian Queen. It was all about conflict in Central America long before the arrival of Europeans. Apparently, they play the trumpet a lot there. As you'll hear in the overture to Purcell's The Indian Queen, Ronald Thomas conducts the Bournemouth Sinfonietta.

0: The Overture to the Indian Queen, an opera by Henry Purcell, Ronald Thomas conducted the Bournemouth Sinfonietta.
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0: I'm Adam Alonzo. Thank you for joining me for music this afternoon here on Discover Classical. 88.1 WDPR Dayton, 89.1 WUSO Springfield, 89.9 WDPG Greenville, and online at discoverclassical.org. 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
4: 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And we, as musicians in the orchestra, are just contributors to this incredible instrument. And for me, getting to learn and to experiment with the acoustics of music hall in Cincinnati is both a challenge, but a really beautiful instrument that I have to now learn its capricious qualities in order to be able to produce the best performances.
3: 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I'm Valerie Kaler. Christian Macellaro leads a concert in Cincinnati. Music by Wynton Marsalis, coming up this hour. Here's a highlight from a piece Wynton Marsalis originally wrote for bassoon legend Milan Turkovich. It's called Milan, after Turkovich's first name. I love how Marsalis features the bassoon in unexpected ways. Bassoonist Frank Morelli solos in this new recording with the Callisto Quartet.

0: Bassoonist Frank Morelli with the Callisto Quartet in that recording. We heard The Blues from Milan by Wynton Marsalis. The Blues Symphony by Marsalis is just ahead. From APM, American Public Media, this is Performance Today, taking you to concerts around the world. I'm Valerie Kaler. Conductor Christian Macellaro is a close friend of composer Wynton Marsalis. One of the many pieces they worked on together is the Blues Symphony, a 2009 composition. Macellaro says it includes the sound of trains, a texture Marsalis often likes to work with. But it becomes more than just sound.
1: It becomes the philosophy of both the fact that we are in motion, we are going somewhere, but it's also at times divisive, you know, because culturally speaking and socially speaking, there are always two sides of the tracks. And Wynton uses this train motive to represent all these ideas.
0: Let's hear the fourth movement from the Blues Symphony by Wynton Marsalis. You might notice those train sounds beginning in about 2 minutes. Conductor Christian Macellaro with the Cincinnati Symphony Orchestra in concert in Cincinnati.

0: Southwestern Shakedown, the fourth movement of the Blues Symphony by Wynton Marsalis. Christian Macellaro led the Cincinnati Symphony Orchestra in concert in Cincinnati. Christian Macellaro has a philosophy he calls the possibility of better. This came to him when he was rehearsing an orchestra one day, and it seemed to be going well. Macellaro wanted to end this rehearsal 30 minutes early.
1: And the concertmaster of the orchestra stood up and came to me and quietly said, "Is there really nothing that we need to do again?" And I said, "No, I think it's going very well." And then he looked at me in a very beautiful way and he said, "Surely there must be one note we can play better." And it was such an incredible life lesson for me, because then I turned this into this philosophy that now I carry with me, which is this possibility of better. And I feel like this is in some ways the most important job that a conductor has. There is always the possibility of better, but you have to really be very wise about using that in a way that it's positive for the ensemble.
0: Christian Macellaro, using the possibility of better. Music director of the Cincinnati Symphony Orchestra. In a moment, Defia flops with the harpsichord. 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
2: 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Join me this week for guitarist Alvaro Enrique, playing music by Dilarmando Reyes. That's The Intimate Guitar, music from the instrument held closest to the heart.
0: In the 1920s, Wanda Landowska was a fierce advocate for the harpsichord, a keyboard instrument popular until the piano was invented in the 1700s. Landowska brought it back into fashion, and she encouraged composers of the day to write for it. Manuel de Falla wrote a harpsichord concerto for her, and she gave the premiere in 1926 with de Falla conducting, and it went terribly. The music had been rushed to the publisher. There were lots of errors in the parts. Landowska hadn't had enough time to rehearse. It was so embarrassing, she refused to play the concerto again. And is there a bit of irony here? When the piece is played these days, a piano is generally used instead of a harpsichord. Let's hear it from a concert in La Jolla, California, with Thomas Addis at the piano alongside half a dozen musical friends. The concerto for piano, flute, oboe, clarinet, violin, and cello by Manuel de Falla.

0: Most concertos are for a solo instrument and a full orchestra. The one we just heard was written for a total of 6 players. The Concerto for Piano, Flute, Oboe, Clarinet, Violin, and Cello by Manuel de Falla. We heard it from a concert at La Jolla Summerfest, the summertime series of the La Jolla Music Society. Thomas Addis played piano, Emmy Ferguson played the flute, Nicholas Daniel was the oboist, Tommaso Lankvich was the clarinetist, Subin Lee played violin, and Leland Coe was the cellist. If you thought you recognized the name of that pianist, yep, it's the same Thomas Addis who's well known as a composer. The cellist might be a familiar name as well. Leland Coe was a PT Young Artist back in 2023. He has since completed his artist diploma at the New England Conservatory in Boston. He recently gave his solo debut at Carnegie Hall in New York and placed 3rd in the 2026 Queen Elizabeth Competition, one of the most prestigious international competitions for young string players. Leland Coe is currently the cellist of Trio Rye and the Oak Trio, as well as the newly minted Phaedros Quartet, and he plays chamber music around the world. It's always so great to see our former young artists in action. Cellist Leland Coe. In a moment, the part where no one gets pneumonia, and there was much rejoicing. 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
0: In December of 1884, there was a big outdoor ceremony in Bergen, Norway, with a new choral piece by the local composer, Edvard Grieg. Grieg thought holding the ceremony outdoors was a terrible idea because that meant his choral piece would be sung outdoors in December. And this is Norway we're talking about. Here's what Grieg wrote about how he imagined it might go. I can see it now. Snow, hail, storm, thunder, a large chorus with rain pouring into their open mouths. Oh, well, that's one way to die for one's country. It turned out not so bad. Everybody got through it without catching pneumonia. And Edvard Grieg was so inspired, he also wrote 5 short celebratory pieces. That suite has become one of his best-known and best-loved works. The Holberg Suite by Edvard Grieg. The East Coast Chamber Orchestra gave this concert in Skaneateles, New York.

The Holberg Suite by Edvard Grieg, music he wrote for his hometown of Bergen, Norway, in 1884. The East Coast Chamber Orchestra gave that concert during the annual Skinny Atlas Festival in Skinny Atlas, New York. 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The idea was to build on what they called the pure joy and camaraderie of classical music making. 25 years later, they're still going strong. The East Coast Chamber Orchestra. 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
2: 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I'm Steve Seal. 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

0: Pianist Kirill Gerstein has tremendous admiration for Sergei Rachmaninoff as a pianist, as a composer, and as a person. Gerstein says Rachmaninoff was
1: brave and open about his feelings, and they're very clear in the music.
2: I don't think he wrote a note that he did not believe in. And that's beautiful. It's a human quality and it's a musical quality.
0: From APM, American Public Media, this is Performance Today. I'm Valerie Kaler. Coming up, Kirill Gerstein joins the St. Louis Symphony for the Piano Concerto No. 2 by Rachmaninoff. That's later this hour on Performance Today. Franz Liszt started sketching his transcendental etudes in 1826 when he was a teenager, revised them into wildly challenging etudes a decade later, and then returned to them for a final revision in 1852. They're not just etudes, but visions of what the piano could do. Pianist Kirill Gerstein plays the third transcendental etude by Franz Liszt.

We heard pianist Kirill Gerstein there playing Paysage, or Landscape. It was the third of Franz Liszt's 12 Transcendental Etudes. Kirill Gerstein will be back to play a concerto by Rachmaninoff later in the hour. From APM American Public Media, this is Performance Today. I'm Valerie Kaler. So glad to have you here for today's musical adventures and discoveries. On the way this hour, composer Jennifer Higdon's philosophy on using commissions to help others' voices be heard. And Kirill Gerstein puts the play in playing the piano. Right now, a project-based trio born in Chicago playing some Bach in their original configuration. Violinist Desiree Rustrat, cellist David Cunliffe, and violist Aurelian Fort-Petrizzoli are the Black Oak Ensemble. They're a string trio. But when they do some specific projects, they expand the ensemble accordingly. They might add a guitar to the mix, or a harpsichord, or a bandoneon. But music for string trio is where it all started. David Cunliffe says there's so much less music for string trio than for string quartet that they're always on the lookout for hidden gems. Anytime they travel, they're scouring bookstores for random music. For example, their debut album from 2019, Silenced Voices, focused on forgotten music of Jewish composers who lost their lives or livelihoods during the Holocaust. And like ensembles always do, they find or make arrangements of pieces not originally written for string trio. Here is one transcendent example. Dmitri Sitkovetsky's arrangement of a piece originally written for solo keyboard, the aria from the Goldberg Variations by J.S. Bach. The Black Oak Ensemble played it at the Flagler Museum in Palm Beach, Florida.

The opening of the Goldberg Variations by J.S. Bach, that movement called aria, was the basis of 30 variations, and then Bach used it again to close the set. Just a sublime piece in its original form for solo keyboard, and a lovely arrangement we just heard for string trio made by Dmitri Sikovetsky. We heard that Bach played by the Black Oak Ensemble in concert at the Flagler Museum in Palm Beach, Florida, part of the Flagler Museum Music Series. Black Oak Ensemble is violist Aurelian Fort-Perzoli and husband and wife, cello and violin, David Cunliffe and Desiree Rustrat. They took their name from the state tree of their home, Illinois. They got a big old black oak tree in the front of their house in Chicago, the Black Oak Ensemble.

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1: The Rochester, New York-based Gateways Music Festival got its start in Winston-Salem, North Carolina. It's there where a woman named Arminta Hummings Dumasani came up with the idea to support Black classical musicians in a way that no other organization had. On the next edition of Gateways Radio, you'll get to hear Arminta's vision realized in addition to hearing her at the piano. I'm Loki Karuna. Hope you'll join me.
0: Composer Jennifer Higdon often expresses her own experiences in her work, but she sees the role of the artist as helping others find self-expression as well.
2: I think as anyone who makes art, you have a chance to represent lots of voices, lots of vision, lots of hope, sometimes pain, and it's a super big responsibility that I take very seriously.
0: Higdon views the act of commissioning music as a way for people to share their voices and celebrate their communities.
2: It's something we don't ever think about. We think about the artists expressing themselves, but sometimes we're the conduit to help others express something. But one of the things about giving people a voice is sometimes if people feel like they can't make the art, they can still make the art happen. There are lots of outlets, and you don't have to be the artist to have the empowerment. But you can make it happen. You can have a voice. And even sometimes just supporting a performing organization or an artistic organization is having a voice.
0: We're about to hear music Jennifer Higdon wrote for the Marion Ensemble. It was a commission from the Atlanta Symphony to honor a supporter of that orchestra. This is The Sound of Light by Jennifer Higdon.

Composer Jennifer Higdon says, quote, "We owe so much to those individuals who support us in the art that we make. Those wonderful souls provide the light that allows us to create our musical joys." The Atlanta Symphony Orchestra commissioned Jennifer Higdon to write the piece we just heard to honor a supporter of the orchestra who provided that light for them, a piece called The Sound of Light by Jennifer Higdon. The Marian Ensemble gave that concert at Emory University in Atlanta. You can hear that music again on the PT page, where our shows are archived online for 30 days after broadcast. Lots of other delights to explore as well. 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Need to rock the little one or yourself to sleep? Lullaby stream. Feel like singing along? Try the choral stream. Guitars, piano, whatever mood you're in, we got you covered. 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In a moment, a phenomenal concerto performance from Kirill Gerstein.

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0: Pianist Kirill Gerstein really admires Sergei Rachmaninoff. As a composer, yes. As a pianist, yes. But even more than that, as a person. Gerstein says Sergei Rachmaninoff was
1: brave and open about his feelings, and they're very clear in the music.
2: I don't think he wrote a note that he did not believe in. And that's beautiful. It's a human quality and it's a musical quality.
0: Here is Kirill Gerstein on stage at Powell Hall in downtown St. Louis. Conductor Hannu Lintu leading the St. Louis Symphony. They're playing the Piano Concerto No. 2 by Sergei Rachmaninoff.

0: epic romance and drama all throughout that piece. The Piano Concerto No. 2 by Sergei Rachmaninoff. Carol Gerstein was the soloist, with Hannu Lintu leading the St. Louis Symphony Orchestra. The concert recording was underwritten in part by a generous gift from Anne McFarlane Sullins. Carol Gerstein has tremendous physical skill at the piano, great technique, and he's always got this kind of musical twinkle in his eye. Gerstein says this goes back to his very first piano teacher, his mom, and how she'd make a game out of everything.
1: This verb is very important, play. Playing the piano or playing music has playfulness implied. This is one of the big elements of what I search for when I practice.
0: And not just when he practices, but when he plays in concert as well. Pianist Carol Gerstein.

0: I'm Valerie Kaler. 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
2: 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I'm Lisa Flynn, and we're headed to London's Royal Opera House for Leo Janáček's enigmatic The Macropolis Affair. 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

This is Symphony Cast from APM, American Public Media. I'm Steve Seal. We're at the Koncerthuset in Copenhagen, Denmark, with the Danish National Symphony Orchestra. Founded in 1925 as part of the Danish Broadcasting Corporation, the Danish National Symphony Orchestra is one of the leading orchestras in Europe, performing with the world's leading conductors and soloists. Since 2016, its chief conductor has been Fabio Luisi, with former principal and guest conductors including Raphael Frubeck de Burgos, Thomas Dausgaard, Leif Zegerstam, Yuri Temirkanov, and Herbert Blumstedt, who continues to lead the orchestra as its conductor laureate at the age of 98. Each year, more than 100,000 music lovers experience the magic of live symphonic music with this orchestra, both in its spectacular home of the DR Koncerthuset here in Copenhagen, and on the orchestra's annual tour abroad to places including the USA, South America, China, Japan, and in most countries in Europe. For this concert, Finnish conductor Susanna Melki is on the podium, and she'll lead a program that will include not one, but two symphonies by the fabulous Finn, Jean Sibelius. One bright and refreshing, the other dense and fateful, a struggle between hope and doubt. First, his sixth, sometimes seen as the lesser-known Cinderella of his symphonies. Not as popular as the preceding number five, but for many connoisseurs of Sibelius's music, it's their favorite of his symphonic works. Then his idiosyncratic and mysterious seventh, concluding a symphonic career with a unique work conceived in a single movement and once described as the composer's most remarkable compositional achievement. But our concert will open with a concerto from the Romantic tradition. German violinist Isabel Faust will join the orchestra for the Concerto in A Minor by Antonín Dvořák, famous for being devilishly difficult, but one that Faust herself has begun to champion in recent years as deserving a greater place in the